0: Queen Live. The best of Queen concerts now.
1: You feeling all right? Hey, hey! Hey! Hey! All right, we're gonna do something a bit special tonight. This is called Brighton Rock Show.

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1: Can I put a bit of silver salmon? I know he doesn't know it, but I just put...

0: We have a very special guest tonight who you may not expect. We didn't. When we were talking about this next song to perform, we weren't entirely sure who should come up to sing it with us. And I think it might have been Roger that had this idea. Was this your bright idea? This is your idea.
1: Sure was.
0: Roger showed us a clip of someone singing along to this next song. And we made one phone call, and within 20 minutes, this person told us that he would come here tonight to sing it with us. So would you please welcome the most amazing vocalist, Sam Ryder, come up to sing with us tonight.

Celebrity covers. 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Sometimes they're better than that artist's own songs. 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

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That's Queen Radio Net. So

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1: This is a special little number. That's right.

0: You know something? There's been a lot of rumors lately about a certain band or Queen. And the rumors are that we're gonna split up. What do you think? They're talking from here. My apologies, but I say what I want. You know what I mean? So forget those rumors, we're gonna stay together until we fucking will die, I'm sure.
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1: Welcome once again to the Record Producers. Queen, their first single from their first album. It was produced for them in 1973 by Roy Thomas Baker and marked the beginning of their joint rise to international success. By that time, Baker had been in recording as an engineer for some 10 years, working first on the staff of Decca Records and then as an engineer with Trident Studios. He maintains that he always wanted to be a producer and that engineering was the means to that end. Whatever the case, he managed to get his first real production credit in 1972 on a Nazareth album, Exercises. Queen followed very quickly.
2: It was whilst I was producing their second album that a brand new studio in London had opened up called Delane Lee in Wembley. And there was a band there which consisted of two members of an old band produced by a partner of mine. The partner was called John Anthony. Two of the members of this band called Smile. So he said, oh, why don't you go along and just look at the band while you're at it and just see what you think of them. And I said, well, I don't mind looking at the band. But I'm more concerned about looking at the studio because it's a brand new studio. And that was... So anyway, I went along with Robin Cable. And this band had done a deal with Delane Lee to, they went in there and they played around and everything and meant the engineers could play with the equipment to see if the equipment worked, the acoustic worse or not. At the end of it, they'd get the tape. This band at that time were toying with the idea of calling themselves Queen. I walked in, they were doing a song called Keep Yourself Alive as a demo, and I said, oh, this is fabulous, wonderful, what a great song. And totally forgot about what the studio was like altogether. And then suddenly turned onto this band called Queen. No deal, nothing, going from the toilet. We were really just sitting there, just doing these little demos, but the demos were great. They were doing 24-track demos, and it was fun, and they all jovial, they were having good time making it. And I was very, very impressed. Obviously, one thing led to another, and I managed to start negotiations going with them through the guys of Trident. So they said, okay, fine, we'll do an album with them. So we did the album, the first Queen album, in total downtime, from 10 o'clock in the morning to 1 o'clock in the afternoon, coming back at 4 o'clock in the morning. Oh, it was horrible. But that's how the first Queen album came together, and that was the start of my relationship with Queen.
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0: Queen Diary on this day in history.
1: Hello, today is June 23rd. Here are some dates from Queen history. 1980, Queen were in Los Angeles, USA, rehearsing for their US part of the game tour. 1984, Roger appeared on Earsay program of TV Channel 4. 1984, John made his one and only appearance on BBC's Pop Quiz. He wasn't a team captain, unlike Roger, who appeared on this show several times. 1992, Brian attended a special tribute evening to the late Sammy Davis Jr. at the Royal Albert Hall, London, UK. 1994, Roger made a video for Happiness single in Vienna with Torpedo Twins. Rudy Dolezal and Hannes Rosacker, Freddie named them as Torpedo Twins according to Glimmer Twins, Mick Jagger and Keith Richards. 2013, Brian May and Kerry Ellis played live at the Philharmonic, Liverpool, UK at Acoustic and by Candlelight Tour. 2014, Queen plus Adam Lambert played live at the Credit Union Center, Saskatoon, Canada. 2016, Queen plus Adam Lambert played live at the Georgi Asparuhov Stadium, Sofia, Bulgaria. 2017, Queen plus Adam Lambert played live at the Gila River Arena, Phoenix, USA. 2022, Roger played live at the Helsinki, Finland with SAS Band. This was a private gig that was arranged by Susie Webb. The Faba Girls, Tony Vincent and Roger Taylor, fronted the vocals. It was Queen Diary by AI Voice Nate, Queen Radio Net.
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1: How highly do you rate Freddie Mercury as a frontman for a band?
0: There's none better. He's great. He's such a powerful character, personality.
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0: doing that. Do two of those.
1: Alright.
0: That's twice. Alright, yeah, okay.
1: Right. Supposed to be professional. I've got to go up there.
2: Yeah, you can do that. Let's start from the top, please.
0: One, two, three.

0: best of interviews.
1: Well, there are different ways of doing it in the music business, and here's a young man coming up next who came to this country some years ago, played an ill-fated concert at the Hammersmith Odeon, accused his record company of doing the wrong thing. I think I've got it the right way round. And now is one of the biggest names in the business. Just how much of a fan of Mr. Springsteen are you?
2: Well, I've enjoyed his music for a long, long time, way, way before he became famous, when he was playing in bars around Jersey, New Jersey, and New York City. And it's sort of gone up and down. There's been lots of hype in the meantime, but it does, you know, when it comes down to it, he's brilliant. He's a great performer, just incredible performer. And this is one of my favourite tracks of his from the Born to Run album, Bruce Springsteen with Jungle Land.

0: Bruce Springsteen on a Saturday afternoon with Roger Taylor with me here in the studio. I think it's fair to say that's almost his Bohemian Rhapsody. I mean, it's a tour de force, isn't it?
1: Well, yeah, that, and he's got a couple of others. I mean, Born to Run, Rosalita. Right. But I really prefer that to some of the new stuff. He's getting a bit patriotic and Reaganized these
0: days. Yes, it's a bit, hello, Ronnie, here we are, isn't it?
1: Yeah, some of the lyric it's content. A bit... getting a bit that way.
0: Interesting observation.
1: Flag-waving stuff.
0: Interesting observation. Now then, your world travels have presumably taken you how many times to Australia?
1: Three. Three times, actually. We haven't got there as many times as we have most places, but the time, a few years ago, we went there and there was this great band who I saw live in Sydney, and they've since become the number one band in Australia, and I think they're going to become the next sort of, I don't know, Doors or something, you know, of this age. I don't know. They could be really big, I think. They're called In Excess. And this is a little known track over here called Love Is What I Say.
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Let's play the rock and Rio blues, baby.

0: song was especially for you. For all the Rock and Rio people. Thank you.
1: Queen Diary. On this day in history.
2: Hello, today is June 23rd. Here are some dates from Queen history. 1980, Queen were in Los Angeles, USA, rehearsing for their US part of the Game Tour. 1984, Roger appeared on Hearsay program of TV Channel 4. 1984, John made his one and only appearance on BBC's Pop Quiz. He wasn't a team captain, unlike Roger, who appeared on this show several times. 1992, Brian attended a special tribute evening to the late Sammy Davis Jr. at the Royal Albert Hall, London, UK. 1994, Roger made a video for Happiness single in Vienna with Torpedo Twins. Rudy Dolezal and Hannes Rosacker, Freddie named them as Torpedo Twins according to Glimmer Twins, Mick Jagger and Keith Richards. 2013, Brian May and Kerry Ellis played live at the Philharmonic, Liverpool, UK at Acoustic and by Candlelight Tour. 2014, Queen plus Adam Lambert played live at the Credit Union Centre, Saskatoon, Canada. 2016, Queen plus Adam Lambert played live at the Georgi Asparuhov Stadium, Sofia, Bulgaria. 2017, Queen plus Adam Lambert played live at the Gila River Arena, Phoenix, USA. 2022, Roger played live at the Helsinki, Finland with SAS Band. This was a private gig that was arranged by Susie Webb. The Faba Girls, Tony Vincent and Roger Taylor, fronted the vocals. It was Queen Diary by AI Voice, Nate, Queen RadioNet.
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3: Hey guys, I got you.
4: No, don't. If you have.
5: Wait a second. Wait. Stop.
4: Brian, don't try a different name because we might have to.
5: Oh, no.
4: Oh, fucking hell. We might have to edit. I mean.
6: What's the matter?
5: Oh, Brian's fucking around.
6: Brian! Ready for take?
4: You're swapping out. He's just swapped amps, he's cheating.
6: Okay, this will be take whatever it is, take four.
5: Okay, hold on.
4: One, two, three, four.

Core.

0: we call the album A Night at the Opera. No, don't misunderstand, darling. It's a rock and roll record with the scale of opera, the pathos of Greek tragedy, the wit of Shakespeare, the unbridled joy of musical theater. It's a musical experience.
1: Yeah.
0: Rather than just another record. Something for everyone, something, something that will make people feel belongs to them. We're mixed genres, we'll cross boundaries, we'll speak in bloody tongues if we want to.
2: No, there's no musical ghetto that could contain us.
0: That's it.
3: No one knows what Queen means because it doesn't mean one thing.
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5: Yes, that was an old one from the 80s. This is an even older one.

0: Oh dear, I'll try and do it without that note. I'll do this. So it goes 1, 2, 3, 4.
1: Well, no, there's no point counting.
2: Yeah, all right.
0: Okay.
1: It's not counting, is it? Okay,
0: Tiger. Sorry, I didn't realise.
2: Well, let's take now.
0: All right, Tiger. Take N minus one.

0: then we end.
1: Brian, you scraped your guitar at the very end.
2: Oh, I see what you mean. Oh, when it's finished.
0: Yeah, right.
1: Right.
2: Right. Right.
3: It's the end, Brian.
1: Affirmative. Take, three.
0: Shut up, Brian!
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5: The story behind the song, My Baby Does Me. According to a 1989 interview on Radio 1, it seems that this track emerged from John's bass line, with Freddie saying that he'd wanted something more relaxed, pristine, clear-headed, and not too involved. Something with an easy backbeat that was listenable, a nice breather, and most basic. If it's viewed purely as a relaxing interlude on side two of the 1989 The Miracle album, an easy breezy tease after the sleaze of Scandal, or a bit of smutty strutty stuff before the flashy splashy conclusion of Was It All Worth It, this track serves that purpose really well. Freddie is clearly relishing the chance to sing again in this mode, interspersing his soulful vocal with spoken parts. Turn it up a bit, please, during the intro, and later, people, do you believe this, do you? There's also the occasional quiet, gentle background effect of chukka to the Afrobeat-type loop of the Lynn drum machine, apparently programmed by producer David Richards, with no input from Roger. Originally entitled My Baby Loves Me, the demo version of this song contains only positives about the narrator's partner. The lyrical ideas in the finished product, however, are much more antithetical and more in the vein of those found in another John and Freddie collaboration, Pain Is So Close to Pleasure, on the A Kind of Magic album, making them a lot more interesting. However, the lyrics are still very straightforward, even though they communicate some of the complexities of a sexual relationship, particularly its physical side. It seems that, once John was allowed to indulge himself in his R&B-style songwriting, it was always a genre he would return to now and again. Yet, with the exception of Another One Bites the Dust, a funky style isn't the kind that the band is noted for, of course. It dominated the 1982 Hot Space album, which alienated many fans. Nevertheless, it can attract other fans to the band, and there's no reason why Queen shouldn't indulge in these different ventures, placing their own stamp on them with the backing vocals and Brian's guitar, producing quite a different feel from the normal, proving that it could be versatile like Freddie's voice in the cause of producing eclectic results. Not for everyone, I know, but I've really come to like this one. This is Alison Sezzi for Queen Radio Net.

0: Queen Live, the best of Queen concerts, now.
1: Okay, we'd like to carry on the show with two new numbers from the News of the World album. The first one's written by Brian, it's called Sleeping on the Sidewalk.

this song was written for me by Brian and by the lovely Don Black. And I'm very honoured. It's a new song. It's on Anthems. We've done a slightly different version of it. This is I Can't Be Your Friend.

0: Well, let me introduce you now to the members of Queen. First of all, vocalist and piano player...
1: Freddie Mercury.
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0: Ready? Are you ready?
1: I'm ready.
2: Ready.
3: Ready.
0: Put a lot of oomph in it.
1: Well, do a count in, Roger, as well.
3: How do you mean?
1: Do a tick, tick, tick. 1, 2, 3, 4. 2, 2, 3, 4. And then let the guitar come in.
3: Right, I just count to 8 then.
0: Let's try it.
3: 1, 2, 3, 4.
0: That's fucking terrible. What about his chords before? How are we going to put those in? Who's going to drop those in from the sky? Yeah, it's going to have to be 1, 2, 3, 4. 1, 2, 3, 4. And then the hi-hat comes in, right? And then you take it from there.
3: Okay, you ready?
1: Okay, we're rolling this to take 6.
0: 1, 2, 3, 4. 1, 2, 3, 4. 1, 2, 3, 4. 1, 2, 3, 4.

0: How was that one?
1: Hmm. Actually, it'd be an idea to have Brian Louder in the Cairns to get...
0: No! No, he's just right.
1: All right, then.
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1: Now, the Bohemian Rhapsody video made quite an impact, but I suppose the best remembered Queen video really has to be I Want to Break Free, not least because it had the whole of the band and Freddie dressed in drag.
2: I think that's one of our best videos to date, really. In fact, it still makes me chuckle every time I see it, and I've seen it a lot of times, and I'm glad we did it. The funny thing is, it's like, I must tell you, everybody thinks it probably was my idea, because they think, but it's not, it wasn't at all. I mean, something like that was the back of my mind, but if I'd approached the rest of the group, it would have been disbanded, because it would have looked like, okay, I'm trying to dress them up in drag and all that, and because everybody thinks that's what I'm tuned to or whatever. But I like, so the funny thing is, the others came up with the idea, and I said, fine, I'll do it. And so it came to fruition. But I was shocked, actually, to think, my God, that they're expecting to actually dress up in drag. And I said, fine. Then I took the bull by the horns, and I just said, right, now we do it. Now we do it properly. And for the first time in our lives, that we've actually taken the Mickey out of ourselves, which is, I think, in the early days, people regarded Queen as being very sort of very musical, very intelligent, and they just thought that we actually lacked humor. But we had humor on the stage shows, and our characters were then actually coming across. And I just thought, why don't we try and do that in a video? Because that sort of precede, and you know, in 3 minutes they can find it out. And people were quite amazed at the fact that we could actually fool around and drag up and still be good musicians.
3: When you saw the final clip and you looked at it and you laughed, as everybody did you think it was the kind of thing that would be accepted by the kind of person who doesn't normally accept that sort of pantomime dame approach?
2: No, it's like, it's a big risk element involved with everything. I mean, since Bohemian Rhapsody, so we're not going to change. And I think our sort of staunchest fans are going to know that we can come with all kinds of ridiculous things, and some of them will work, some won't. You know, in terms of that, I mean, especially now, the rest of the group actually sort of will sort of take my view on this, and that we don't give a damn what we do, what we want to do, and it's either accepted or not.
3: There's a great quote about you. I think it was Roger's quote. Sure. You know, no, it was, if a thing's worth doing, it's worth overdoing.
2: Exactly, yes, yeah, that's very true, yeah. But I mean, we didn't do that video and think, oh my God, it's not going to be accepted here or whatever. We just did it. And in fact, in terms of America, it wasn't accepted at all, because I mean, they still regard us as the heavy rockers and the macho and all that, and they said, what are my idols doing dressing up in frogs?
4: I want to break free.
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0: Queen Diary on this day in history.
1: Hello, today is June 23rd. Here are some dates from Queen history. 1980, Queen were in Los Angeles, USA, rehearsing for their US part of the game tour. 1984, Roger appeared on Earsay program of TV Channel 4. 1984, John made his one and only appearance on BBC's Pop Quiz. He wasn't a team captain, unlike Roger, who appeared on this show several times. 1992, Brian attended a special tribute evening to the late Sammy Davis Jr. at the Royal Albert Hall, London, UK. 1994, Roger made a video for Happiness single in Vienna with Torpedo Twins. Rudy Dolezal and Hannes Rosacker, Freddie named them as Torpedo Twins according to Glimmer Twins, Mick Jagger and Keith Richards. 2013, Brian May and Kerry Ellis played live at the Philharmonic, Liverpool, UK at Acoustic and by Candlelight Tour. 2014, Queen plus Adam Lambert played live at the Credit Union Center, Saskatoon, Canada. 2016, Queen plus Adam Lambert played live at the Georgi Asparuhov Stadium, Sofia, Bulgaria. 2017, Queen plus Adam Lambert played live at the Gila River Arena, Phoenix, USA. 2022, Roger played live at the Helsinki, Finland with SAS Band. This was a private gig that was arranged by Susie Webb. The Faba Girls, Tony Vincent and Roger Taylor, fronted the vocals. It was Queen Diary by AI Voice, Nate, Queen Radio Net.
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1: What about I'm in love with my car?
2: You're joking. Oh, Jesus.
1: I love that. Well, that's the kind of song teenagers can crank up the volume in their car and bang their heads to. Bohemian Rhapsody will never be that song.
0: Every day at noon, we play one version of Bohemian Rhapsody. 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

Coachella, thank you for coming out today. Thank you for being here. But if you have not known any songs tonight, well, you're living under a rock because we just played Bohemian Rhapsody. But if you have not known any of my songs tonight, I hope you know a couple words to this one. It has changed my life this year, and I hope you enjoy Beautiful Things.

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1: I love my job, but I hate talking to people like you.
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0: two, three, four. Didn't sound nice, sorry. This thing always sounds out of tune, even though it is. All right, then. One, two, three, four. Oh, it's you, Bulsara.
1: What?
0: You that's flatting, bastard. You're going, na, na, na. It really makes a difference, because if you do that, I sort of squeeze on the string to make it sharper.
2: Come on!
1: Okay, okay, sorry, sorry. I won't sing.
0: It's very important. Oh,
1: okay, then.
0: Right.
3: Right. Anyway, what's going on here, then?
1: Right. Right, Brizzy.
0: One, two, three, four.
1: A long time ago, but this time I went north and south.

0: Yep. Do another one straight away, because that wasn't too good. Roz, you fucked it up.
1: Not so you'd notice.
2: I noticed.
1: Very silly little rules all over the place.
0: No,
3: now, I want you to do this.
0: No, that wasn't the one you fucked up.
1: No, I know.
2: What do you think this group's called?
0: Bitch.
2: Queen Bitch.
4: 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Sometimes they're better than that artist's own songs. 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
1: Ryan, I first met you about 13 years ago, I guess it was.
2: In Luxembourg. I remember it well.
1: That's right. It was a very different sort of gig there. I guess it was about 200 people in a club with a very low ceiling.
2: Yes, that's right. Very strange. I think by special request we didn't do the second half or something like that. It wasn't a momentous occasion.
1: Playing live is one of the reasons that people want to be in groups, I know. I mean, has your attitude changed at all from I don't know, 13 years ago to live work?
2: No, not as regards that, no. It's still what I regard myself as doing, definitely. I'm a guy who likes to play guitar on a stage in front of people. I love it, it's great. The rest of the business is a little iffy at times, you know, the rest of the things you have to do. But no, it's great. That's what I need to do. There's really nothing like that feeling if it's going well. And I just enjoy the sound. I enjoy the interaction and the whole thing. That's what I do.
1: One of the things about being successful, like you are in Queen, unlike 13 years ago when you were struggling a little bit to get recognition, is that at least you can play quieter songs and you can use dynamics now and people aren't going to be shouting about it. They're going to be listening to what's going to happen next.
2: Yeah, that's true. Yeah, you can hopefully go the whole range of emotion. We always did try and do that, but it's... you get a little more freedom as you go on, it's right, yeah. You can take the audience a little bit further in certain directions, I suppose. But we're still basically the same, you know, we always believed in light and shade and in real songs and in doing them in a way that they move people. That's what all the big drama and all this, you know, this so-called, the dramatic show business is all about. It's not show for its own sake, it's to put the stuff across.
1: This is why you have employed all these stagehands to erect the biggest stage that Wembley has ever seen, and the biggest lighting rig, these massive screens. I mean, it's just when you walk in before anybody strikes a chord, the show's on because it's just visually there, isn't it? It's just part of it, you know.
2: I'm so pleased with how it's worked out. We've been talking about this for months, obviously, and planning, and we have some great people. We have a wonderful team, and everybody's done 150% to get this up. It took 5 days to put this together just for this one Wembley thing, and it was very touch and go whether it could be done, but it's great. I think it looks wonderful. It's the first stage ever in Wembley which looks like it fits the place, I think. Usually it gets lost in the corner somewhere, you know. But this actually, the important thing also is that it gives us the ability to get out and get closer to the people. You know, we're not just in a little picture frame at one end of the place. We can get out and do things. It's very three-dimensional.
1: Absolutely. I'm as guilty as anybody in the media, or maybe a little bit less guilty than some, about passing on secondhand information about Queen splitting. And I have since read denials in the press that you are not splitting, having first got the information from the newspapers in the first place that you were going to split. I mean, are you going to are you going to call it a quits at the end of this year, as some people have suggested?
2: No, I don't think there's much chance. We have our little altercations at times, but I think we're functioning now better than we've done for years and years. We actually like each other and we enjoy being together. And it's a great moment for us. I think we're full of energy. And the only choice is whether to go back in the studio after this tour or else take the tour to someplace else. Because we feel like we're hot. We're going on all four, you know. Sure. Firing on all 35.
1: It would be easy to say to any interviewer at any particular gig that this concert is special to you. But I know that Wembley is special to you. Why is that?
2: Well, it's the hometown gig, apart from anything else. And it's a place that you grow up knowing is the sort of... the unattainable mecca or whatever, you know. And I've seen a few groups play here, and I've seen football here when I was a kid, and it's just it does move your bowels a bit, you know, to be here doing this. It's a dream come true, to be honest. I wouldn't say it any other way. It's like a every boy's dream to be able to do this and pull it off. We haven't pulled it off yet, so I'm crossing my fingers, you know.
1: I think the great trick for playing a concert like Wembley is to do as Springsteen, who is the only major artist I've ever seen play here before, make the place feel like that club in Luxembourg again, you know.
2: Yeah, yeah.
1: You forget that there's no ceiling on the place. You are at one. It's like a community of rock and roll fans, you know.
2: That's right.
1: With the people they most admire.
2: Yeah, yeah, that's true. And I think that's our aim too. And our show is a very two-way thing, and we need that rapport with the audience. And Freddie is actually a master of whatever it is that it takes to do that. And he's our natural focus. And he just has that knack. And whenever he walks on the stage, the energy flows kind of through us, through him, to the crowd and back again. It's a great feeling. I think we're very lucky. You know, we're a fortunate combination, and we realise it.
1: Sure. Well, it happened at Live Aid, where for most people, you're the ones that stole the show, whether here or for those of us that were watching it on television. It was pretty impressive to see. And I'm looking forward to your concert tonight, Brian. Good luck.
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3: Oh.
4: Light's not on.
3: It is, isn't it? Oh.
4: Okay.
3: Huh.
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1: Hello, today is June 23rd. Here are some dates from Queen history. 1980, Queen were in Los Angeles, USA, rehearsing for their US part of the game tour. 1984, Roger appeared on Earsay program of TV Channel 4. 1984, John made his one and only appearance on BBC's Pop Quiz. He wasn't a team captain, unlike Roger, who appeared on this show several times. 1992, Brian attended a special tribute evening to the late Sammy Davis Jr. at the Royal Albert Hall, London, UK. 1994, Roger made a video for Happiness single in Vienna with Torpedo Twins. Rudy Dolezal and Hannes Rosacker, Freddie named them as Torpedo Twins according to Glimmer Twins, Mick Jagger and Keith Richards. 2013, Brian May and Kerry Ellis played live at the Philharmonic, Liverpool, UK at Acoustic and by Candlelight Tour. 2014, Queen plus Adam Lambert played live at the Credit Union Center, Saskatoon, Canada. 2016, Queen plus Adam Lambert played live at the Georgi Asparuhov Stadium, Sofia, Bulgaria. 2017, Queen plus Adam Lambert played live at the Gila River Arena, Phoenix, USA. 2022, Roger played live at the Helsinki, Finland with SAS Band. This was a private gig that was arranged by Susie Webb. The Faba Girls, Tony Vincent and Roger Taylor, fronted the vocals. It was Queen Diary by AI Voice, Nate, Queen Radio Net.
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1: Roger Taylor, live in Genova, Italy, on the 18th of January, 1995. A vast majority of Roger Taylor's solo concerts were in the UK, but back in 1995 he brought his Happiness Tour to Italy, where he performed 9 concerts. While Brian May's solo songs sound a bit like Queen without Freddie, Roger's musical style is completely different, not better or worse, just different. Happiness was an absolutely brilliant album with some really nice tracks such as Touch the Sky, Foreign Sand or the title track Happiness. Of course, he threw in some Queen songs as well, such as Tenement Funster, A Kind of Magic or Radio Gaga. And being a big Beatles fan, he decided to sing Twist and Shout as the final song.
2: One more. And rock and roll, it's funny, yeah?

0: Thank you. Featuring on guitar, Brian May. And on the drums, Roger Taylor. And on the bass, John Deacon.
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1: Now we come to John Deacon's song, Spread Your Wings. John, we haven't heard from you in a long time. Tell us about Spread Your Wings.
2: Just one of the two tracks I happen to have come up with, you know, this year and managed to squeeze on the album.
3: Squeeze is right.
1: John, does songwriting come easily to you?
2: No, it's quite difficult, actually. It's just getting a little bit better as time goes on. You know, I only started, really, the Sheer Heartstack album. I had a little track called Misfire, but Best Friend was the real sort of first proper-length song I wrote, really. So I'm sort of still new to it, but it's improving anyway.
1: Do you compose on your electric piano?
2: Piano... guitar. I don't actually tend to compose much on the bass. Usually on either just a sort of acoustic guitar or perhaps piano.
1: Spread Your Wings from John Deacon.

0: München.
1: Ist alles klar? 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Are you ready to roll?

0: Queen Diary on this day in history.
1: Hello, today is June 23rd. Here are some dates from Queen history. 1980, Queen were in Los Angeles, USA, rehearsing for their US part of the game tour. 1984, Roger appeared on Hearsay program of TV Channel 4. 1984, John made his one and only appearance on BBC's Pop Quiz. He wasn't a team captain, unlike Roger, who appeared on this show several times. 1992, Brian attended a special tribute evening to the late Sammy Davis Jr. at the Royal Albert Hall, London, UK. 1994, Roger made a video for Happiness single in Vienna with Torpedo Twins. Rudy Dolezal and Hannes Rosacker, Freddie named them as Torpedo Twins according to Glimmer Twins, Mick Jagger and Keith Richards. 2013, Brian May and Kerry Ellis played live at the Philharmonic, Liverpool, UK at Acoustic and by Candlelight Tour. 2014, Queen plus Adam Lambert played live at the Credit Union Centre, Saskatoon, Canada. 2016, Queen plus Adam Lambert played live at the Georgi Asparuhov Stadium, Sofia, Bulgaria. 2017, Queen plus Adam Lambert played live at the Gila River Arena, Phoenix, USA. 2022, Roger played live at the Helsinki, Finland with SAS Band. This was a private gig that was arranged by Susie Webb. The Faba Girls, Tony Vincent and Roger Taylor, fronted the vocals. It was Queen Diary by AI Voice Nate, Queen RadioNet.
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1: The story behind the song. These are the days of our lives. This song on the 1991 Innuendo album is known to have been penned by Roger, although, of course, as was the case with all songs at this time, it's credited to the whole band. Roger acknowledged in a 2011 Absolute Radio interview that the idea came through melancholic feelings over Freddie's declining health, although he was trying to put an optimistic slant on the situation. Nostalgia may not be considered typical of Roger's style, yet this reflective ballad displays an aspect of his songwriting which had previously been in evidence, for example in Drowse back in 1976. However, the mood here is different. Instead of reviewing his indolent youth in the context of thoughts he'd harboured about the future, These Are the Days of Our Lives is written from the perspective of a middle-aged man looking back at the carefree days of childhood in the light of the fact that he now had his own children to be the source of his life's enjoyment. He wonders if life has been a show, touching on the Shakespearean idea that everyone is essentially an actor on the world's stage. Notably, the video for the song, filmed on the 30th of May 1991, provided Freddie with his last ever stage. Despite the black and white presentation, the splendour of the cat waistcoat that his costume designer Diana Mosley had made for him was apparent. Freddie, Roger and John are filmed together, all of them quite static. But Freddie's unforgettable finale is so memorable that his stunning performance throughout the video, expressing himself through face and hands to the last, may receive less attention. Behind him on one side is the longing that lurks in John's bassline, and on the other the tenderness encapsulated in Roger's conga tapping. As Brian was absent in the US at the time of the shoot, footage of him playing, infusing his prodigiously plaintive guitar solo, was added later. Roger has been quoted as stating that Freddie was shy in private, quite different from the persona he presented as a frontman. Freddie hadn't told the world that he had AIDS. On the other hand, even the monochrome production of the video can't disguise his obvious ill health and gauntness. At this stage, a combination of medications, music, and his indomitable spirit were keeping him going. Walt Disney Animations, which, appropriate to the lyrics, depict a roller coaster ride through a lifelong romance, were added to the video for the single release in the USA on Freddie's 45th birthday, the 5th of September 1991. The track was subsequently released in the UK on the 9th of December as a double A-side with Bohemian Rhapsody. Here, history repeated itself in two ways. Once again, it was a Roger song on the flip side, just as I'm in Love with My Car was on the B-side of the original single release of Bo Rap. Secondly, that Freddie's magnum opus was once again number one over Christmas. On the 15th of April 1992, Brian and Roger attended the Ivor Novello Awards in London to collect the award for the best-selling British A-side for These Are the Days of Our Lives, and in turn were able to award a cheque for over £1 million to the Terence Higgins Trust as the proceeds of the sale of the double A-side. It was in accordance with Freddie's wishes that donations in his name should be given to this AIDS charity. This was shortly before the establishment of the Mercury Phoenix Trust, which took place after the tribute concert when George Michael and Lisa Stansfield performed These Are the Days of Our Lives as a duet. Subsequently, Roger performed it both at his solo concerts as well as those with his band The Cross. A notable cover version was recorded by Petula Clark in 2008. Whereas the lyrics in the first verse of the song look back, those in the second handle the idea of time being like the tide, and at the end it suggested that we just go with the flow, a well-known English saying. The second chorus is set firmly in the present and draws on another English saying, "Time flies," meaning that it passes quickly. There's some regret at not being able to go back, but we arrive at a point where we find that some things have remained constant. I look and I find no change. In this sense, Roger had set up the perfect analogy for the band. At the very start of the Queen and Paul Rodgers concerts at Brixton in 2005, when Roger took on the vocal in this first post-Freddie collaboration, he chuckled when he came to these words, presenting Brian by extending his left arm. By the time of the Wembley concert 2 months later, he'd even changed the words "no change" to "Brian May." Also at that Brixton concert, an idea was introduced that has itself stood the test of time, repeated even on the Queen and Adam Lambert Rhapsody tour in 2022. That is, to accompany the song with footage of the band from the Freddie and John days, which has become more varied, but back in 2005 was restricted to shots taken during the band's first tour to Japan in 1975, with both John and Freddie much in evidence, the latter playing with a kendama, the Japanese ball and cup toy. From the beginning, Roger took his lead to end the song from the We Will Rock You the musical version, which concluded with the words, "Oh yeah." In this way, those very last words from Freddie on the video, "I still love you," as is only right, remain forever his. This is Alison Sezzi for Queen Radio Net.

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Damn, this section is

0: some very good beer. I drank some very good beer I purchased with a fake ID. My name was Brian McKee. 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

I've always been like this. Success does help. It makes it easier to be outrageous or whatever. But I mean, that doesn't stop me. If all my money ended tomorrow, I would still be the same person. I'd still go about the same way, like I had lots of money. And that's what I used to do before. That's part of me, and I'll always walk around like a Persian popinjay. And no one's going to stop me, honey. Queen Radio Net.

dark city, so different from the town square. 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
2: Queen arrived for 6 dates as part of their European tour. Their first live appearances, in fact, for 2.5 years. Well, 1984 stage show from Queen may be a little more restrained than in the past because lead singer Freddie Mercury is still recovering from a leg injury earlier in the year. Freddie spent the last few months in Munich, West Germany, working on a solo album, and the rest of the band recently joined him there to rehearse for the tour. Well, Newsbeat's been there too, and first we asked Freddie Mercury whether he's looking forward to performing live again.
3: I think this tour, for me anyway, is going to be slightly special because we've stayed away from touring for about 2 years. So, before, I think touring became too much of the norm, and I found myself in a rut. That's why I was the first one to actually decide that I wanted something like 6 months away from all the entire music industry. Now, after 2 years, I think it's going to be a breath of fresh air, especially for me. My solo project is the other thing. I mean, so side by side, I mean, doing a tour is one thing, but I'm going to come back to my solo project, and that excites me quite a bit. I was hoping to actually finish it before the tour, but I ran out of time, and so I've got to come back just before Christmas and finish it.
2: Tell us a bit about this solo album. Will it bear any resemblance to a Queen album?
3: Yes and no. There's bound to be people saying that, yeah, that sounds like Queen. But I mean, I'm not afraid of that. It's just that I want a batch of songs that sound good or good enough in the way I choose them, and to the best of my capabilities, I'm going to do a solo album.
2: The shows, of course, come to Britain within the next few weeks. Does playing Britain mean anything special to you at all, or is it just another big gig now?
3: London, I find very, I find it frightening, because I think it's the familiarity of it all. It's where we started and everything, and I like playing there, but I hate it at the same time.
2: Are you actually looking forward to going out on stage and performing again?
3: I'm looking forward to this tour. The only thing that I'm worried about is my legs. I mean, I sort of, I had a bit of a mishap with it about 2 months ago. There are certain things I don't think I can do, that, and I like to be sort of 100% fit when I'm doing these things. And I'm just worried because, I mean, there are times where if I move too fast or whatever, it just seems to sort of snap. In a way, I just don't want to let people down, and I don't want to let the rest of the group down, and myself, because, I mean, I know the things that are expected of me, and, I mean, I'd love my leg to be, 100%, but maybe it's just me being a bit paranoid. Maybe after the first couple of nights, I'll be all right.
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0: Queen Diary on this day in history.
1: Hello, today is June 23rd. Here are some dates from Queen history. 1980, Queen were in Los Angeles, USA, rehearsing for their US part of the game tour. 1984, Roger appeared on Earsay program of TV Channel 4. 1984, John made his one and only appearance on BBC's Pop Quiz. He wasn't a team captain, unlike Roger, who appeared on this show several times. 1992, Brian attended a special tribute evening to the late Sammy Davis Jr. at the Royal Albert Hall, London, UK. 1994, Roger made a video for Happiness single in Vienna with Torpedo Twins. Rudy Dolezal and Hannes Rosacker, Freddie named them as Torpedo Twins according to Glimmer Twins, Mick Jagger and Keith Richards. 2013, Brian May and Kerry Ellis played live at the Philharmonic, Liverpool, UK at Acoustic and by Candlelight Tour. 2014, Queen plus Adam Lambert played live at the Credit Union Centre, Saskatoon, Canada. 2016, Queen plus Adam Lambert played live at the Georgi Asparuhov Stadium, Sofia, Bulgaria. 2017, Queen plus Adam Lambert played live at the Gila River Arena, Phoenix, USA. 2022, Roger played live at the Helsinki, Finland with SAS Band. This was a private gig that was arranged by Susie Webb. The Faba Girls, Tony Vincent and Roger Taylor, fronted the vocals. It was Queen Diary by AI Voice, Nate, Queen Radio Net.
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2: Yeah.

0: Hey, actually, before we pass out, let me just try this.
1: Can I have another drink?
0: Can we just try this riff? Like this, huh?

So just do the riff about four times and then just go.

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1: I love making moments, making events, making, I can only call it a moment. You know, something which you've never seen, like being on the roof at Buckingham Palace. It's a moment. It's something which cannot happen in any other way, in any other time, in any other place. It has that moment in the universe. It has a unique space-time coordinate.
2: Well, certainly unique. Nobody ever did it before, and nobody will ever do it again. No. Were you very nervous?
1: Oh, I was
2: petrified.
1: It was a whole exercise in fear management, and I will never forget it. It was really, I learned a lot from that. You know, I'm not a conventionally religious person, but I spent some time in a recovery place, which in a way reconnected me with my spirituality, which is always hard to explain, you know. But I actually did do this thing of abandoning my control to a higher power, you know. So my higher power took over. There was no other way. If I'd given in to the fear that I felt, I would have been paralyzed completely. You know, I worked and worked and worked at it, and I tried to make sure everybody else knew what they were doing as well as me, and then there was nothing more I could do. You know, I was in the hands of the weather and the gods and the fact that I couldn't hear the orchestra and all this sort of ridiculous amount of coordinates to the situation. And I prayed, you know. I said, you know, this is out of my hands. I've done everything I can do, but this can still go horribly wrong. If I screw up on top of Buckingham Palace, this will be the flag of my life. I will forever be that guy who messed up on top of Buckingham Palace in front of a billion people. So, yeah, and then when it was done, I thanked my higher power. I got to tell you, I was like, yes, thank you. Something never to forget. And to be honest, nothing has ever seemed quite as difficult. I think of that every time something difficult comes along, you know, something scary comes along. But the funny thing is, most of the great things in life are scary, aren't they? Most of the things which are unusual enough to be great are very scary.

0: How did you get that sound, which sounded like an entire stadium full of people stamping?
1: Well, we were in Wessex Studios, and you know, a lot of people tell this story, but they mostly weren't there, I've got to tell you. And there were some boards lying around, which were part of the construction. It was a sort of, you know, work in progress kind of place. And they made a good noise when you stamped on them, and I had this sound in my head. I wanted it to sound like an audience might sound if this ever happened on tour. We're creating in the studio, but we're thinking live. And I thought, what can an audience do? They're standing there for the most part. They can't do a lot, actually. But they can stamp their feet, they can clap their hands, and they can sing. So the stamping noise, I just started stamping on this board and it made a good noise. And I thought, well, if we do this a million times and stack it all up. And I had this idea for putting delays on them as well. Because in those days, you didn't have machines to make, you know, multiple delays like you have now. I sort of figured out in my head that if you used prime numbers as delay times, and built it up, it would sound big without ever sounding echoey. So we all stood around and did the stamps and the claps. I remember Roger looking at me like, what the hell are you doing? You know, are we wasting our time here? And we multi-tracked it, basically, but a lot of times. And with those particular delays on bouncing from track to track, bouncing down as we did in those days, because we had a 24-track machine, but there must be hundreds of tracks on there. And it just built up, and it worked, and it eventually sounded the way I kind of had it in my head. And there was our stamps and clap track. And we did the same with the vocals. We sang it many, many times and multi-tracked it. It's only us, but it does sound like a big kind of football crowd. And those things have been sampled so many times. I think probably second to James Brown, we're probably the most sampled band in the universe. Everybody wants to make those stamps and clap sounds, and nobody can quite do it. I'm happy to say.
2: There's a wonderful bit of archive from Freddie recalling how he met Sid Vicious.
3: We were in the studios doing, I think Sheer Heart Attack was the track, so it wasn't on the Sheer Heart Attack album. But the Sex Pistols happened to be in the next studio. I got Johnny Rotten and Sid Vicious in and to listen to one of our tracks, and I said, I'll sing on one of yours if you sing on one of mine. You should have seen the album. We can't be singing with Freddie Mercury and all that. I was wearing ballet pumps at the time, but it was great. I called Sid Vicious, I know, and called him Simon Ferocious or something, and he didn't like it at all. And I said, what are you going to do about it? You know? He was very well marked, you know, so I said, did you really, you know, make sure you scratch yourself in the mirror properly today, and tomorrow you're going to get something else. He hated the fact that I could even speak like that.
2: When did you first get the feeling that something wasn't right with Freddie's health? Did he have a lack of energy sometimes in performance, or...?
4: No, in fact, he just didn't look quite... That, you know, didn't have that bursting with health thing anymore, and he looked a little... not well, really. And I think it was a very gradual realization, because it was a gradual process, you know.
2: And it was a secret that you
4: it
2: had
4: it was a secret, and also we didn't really want to admit it to ourselves. It was something that it was too awful to contemplate, really.
1: He didn't want it to impinge on his life or our life at all. He wanted to just carry on as normal, so that entailed not telling anybody, which was difficult, not even family. You know, we didn't tell anybody at that time until it was obvious.
2: So there were just four people who knew?
1: Yeah, and Jim, our manager, yeah. And obviously, you know, Freddie's nearest and dearest and his doctor, yeah. But that was it, and it was very strange. It was, I say surreal, because I think there's a part of us which didn't believe it. We thought, no, he's Freddie, you know, he's special. Somebody's going to find a way of dealing with this, and he has to be able to be cured. But he was very, very unlucky. If it had been 18 months later, or even, he would have been able to have this wonderful cocktail, and he probably would have been alive today, but it just didn't exist at that time.

0: Is there a song that you could say that you are most proud of, or, you know, came out really well that you didn't expect it to? I mean, I know that's a very tough question, but so much material.
1: I always enjoyed Under Pressure, which I thought that was a really good collaboration with David Bowie, and I think it's a good song.
0: As the band were jamming with David Bowie, John Deacon came up with that famous riff.

They loved it, and off they went to lunch. When he came back, he'd forgotten it. Thankfully, though, Roger Taylor was able to recreate it. And the rest is history.

0: When you look at that book, Brian, you know, all those memories, all those experiences, what are your feelings on that?
1: Well, I suppose too mixed to even put into words. I feel proud. I feel proud of all those things we did. It's incredible, and it's quite nice to be reminded of them sometimes. I don't walk around the whole time thinking, oh, I did this and I did this. You know, you just don't. You don't live in the past, do you? You think about what's happening now and what's happening tomorrow. And that stuff is sort of always there, but I don't visit it. It's like put it away in a drawer somewhere, most of that stuff. But it's nice to see it out there. And I love books. I love publishing things. It's the same as records. You know, you put it out there and it suddenly becomes something which is in people's lives. There's obviously 100,000 of these things out there, I guess, or there will be. You get this sort of feeling of having created something immortal, you know. I mean, it isn't immortal because, you know, the super volcano will blow up at some point, or else the asteroid will hit us and we'll all be history. But for the time being, we sort of feel immortal, don't we?

0: You've been listening to One Vision as we celebrate Queen's 40th year in the music industry. My thanks to Brian May and Roger Taylor. I'm Johnny Walker.
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0: Queen Diary on this day in history.
1: Hello, today is June 23rd. Here are some dates from Queen history. 1980, Queen were in Los Angeles, USA, rehearsing for their US part of the game tour. 1984, Roger appeared on Hearsay program of TV Channel 4. 1984, John made his one and only appearance on BBC's Pop Quiz. He wasn't a team captain, unlike Roger, who appeared on this show several times. 1992, Brian attended a special tribute evening to the late Sammy Davis Jr. at the Royal Albert Hall, London, UK. 1994, Roger made a video for Happiness single in Vienna with Torpedo Twins. Rudy Dolezal and Hannes Rosacker, Freddie named them as Torpedo Twins according to Glimmer Twins, Mick Jagger and Keith Richards. 2013, Brian May and Kerry Ellis played live at the Philharmonic, Liverpool, UK at Acoustic and by Candlelight Tour. 2014, Queen plus Adam Lambert played live at the Credit Union Centre, Saskatoon, Canada. 2016, Queen plus Adam Lambert played live at the Georgi Asparuhov Stadium, Sofia, Bulgaria. 2017, Queen plus Adam Lambert played live at the Gila River Arena, Phoenix, USA. 2022, Roger played live at the Helsinki, Finland with SAS Band. This was a private gig that was arranged by Susie Webb. The Faba Girls, Tony Vincent and Roger Taylor, fronted the vocals. It was Queen Diary by AI Voice Nate, Queen Radio Net.
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2: Queen live in Montreal, Canada on the 1st of December 1978. This is one of the concerts on the jazz tour. There are some changes compared to the previous News of the World tour. For example, Bicycle Race and Fairbottom Girls make it to the set list, and the Dreamer's Ball is now part of the acoustic set. Bran greets the audience in French after Somebody to Love, because Montreal is in a French-speaking part of Canada. Freddie dedicates Fairbottom Girls to ladies with great big tits and asses. After about 12 minutes of the Brighton Rock guitar solo, Brian breaks a string and Roger has to come with a short drum solo before Brian grabs his spare guitar, a John Birch copy of the Red Special. During Now I'm Here, Freddie stops the show and starts his vocal exchange with the audience, something that you know very well from Live Killers.
3: Okay, we're gonna start up a beat. We'd like you to join in. Come on. Nice and easy. Yeah. Let it all hang out. Yeah, yeah.

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1: 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Songs from the depths of our archive. 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
0: What do you think that has kept the band...
1: Don't I look good?
0: Yeah, you look great, Freddie. What do you think has kept the band together and so intact, and same personnel
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0: 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That's Queen. That's Queen Radio Net.
1: Not bad, not bad. Yeah, see, I think if you do that, Roger, it'll be beautiful. So it doesn't sound like everybody went to the middle eight. And then you keep on the bell. I think it's much more refined. Okay, another one from the top.

something? If this song would stop right now, this would really be a breakthrough for me. I mean, if I would drop

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Queen Radio Net.

0: 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A very special playlist with only slow and love songs created for your evening relaxation. 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
1: Thank you very much. This song is one of my favorites. It's called Somebody to Love.

0: Oh, he's so clever and brave and heroic.
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1: 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Are you ready?
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4: Ready.
1: Put a lot of oomph in it.
2: Well, do a count in, Roger, as well.
4: How do you mean?
2: Do a 1, 2, 3, 4, 2, 2, 3, 4, and then let the guitar come in.
4: Right, I just count to 8 then.
1: Let's try it.
4: 1, 2, 3, 4, 1, 2, 3, 4.
1: That's fucking terrible. What about his chords before? How are we going to put those in? Who's going to drop those in from the sky? Yeah, it's going to have to be 1, 2, 3, 4. And then the hi-hat comes in, right? And then you take it from there.
4: Okay, you ready?
2: Okay, we're rolling to take 6.
1: 1, 2, 3, 4. 1, 2, 3, 4. 1, 2, 3, 4. 1, 2, 3, 4.

0: How was that one?
1: Actually, it would be an idea to have Brian Louder in the cans to get...
0: No, he's just right.
1: All right, then.
2: I think you should have a listen anyway before we go any further.
1: Yeah, let's...

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0: Stop that shit. That's Brian, Roger, and
1: Roger
0: John.
1: And John, yes.
0: I sometimes forget them too.
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1: Good call.

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1: 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You're partied out, man. Again.
0: What if he honks in the car?
1: I'm giving you a no-honk guarantee.
0: Phil, if you're gonna spew, spew into this. Easy come, easy go.

0: Oh man, come on!
1: Not again. He does this every Friday. Stop torturing yourself, man! You'll never afford it! Live in the now!
2: It will be mine. Oh yes, it will be mine.

Queen Radio Net. Real radio for real fans.